Hey, don't forget that I not only carried you for 9 months physically, but also for the last 35 years financially. This is Roseanne. Happy Mother's Day, everybody, from 94 Rock.

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5: 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You know, they really should publicize this festival more.
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9: 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Well, tonight we'll head for a low of 42, mostly sunny with a high of 85 tomorrow. Partly cloudy tomorrow night with a low down to 57. And the great forecast continues Tuesday with sunshine and a high of 81.
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Oh, please, Al. You expect me to believe you spent our grocery money fixing the car. Let me guess, you'll tell me to eat the air freshener for dinner. Well, at least it probably tastes better than your mother's cooking. This is Peg Bundy. Happy Mother's Day, everybody, from 94 Rock.

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2: Destructive winds is just deadly.
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8: A couple events for this next coming week and Saturday, May 16th at St. Paul's Lutheran Church and School. 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This is at St. Paul's Lutheran Church Saturday, and that would be from 11 a.m. to 1 p.m. You can just type in St. Paul's Lutheran Church on Facebook for more information there. And Neely has a pancake feed on Sunday, May 17th, a week from today at the Neely Fire Hall to benefit their Jaws of Life. 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
4: 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Well, 42 degrees will be our low tonight. Then tomorrow, mostly sunny with a high of 85. Partly cloudy tomorrow night with a low down to 57. And more sunshine for us on Tuesday with a high of 81.
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10: 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Then tomorrow, mostly sunny with a high of 85. Partly cloudy tomorrow night with a low of 57. And sunny Tuesday with a high of 81.
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3: Destructive winds is just deadly.
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4: 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Well, tonight, a low down to 43, mostly sunny tomorrow with a high of 86, partly cloudy tomorrow night with a low of 58, and sunny for Tuesday with a high of 86.

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3: Norfolk, Nebraska.
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3: Huh. You know, they really should publicize this festival more.
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8: 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Well, 42 degrees, that'll be our low tonight, and then a stupendous forecast for you tomorrow. Mostly sunny with a high of 85. Partly cloudy tomorrow night, the low of 57. And sunshine for Tuesday with a high of 81. We'll be right back.

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6: 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Sunny and breezy for your Monday with a high near 85. East-southeast winds becoming south-southwest to around 20 miles per hour in the afternoon. Winds could gust as high as 30 miles per hour. For tonight, partly cloudy, low getting down to around 58 degrees.
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1: Then they'll tell two friends, and so on and so on. 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

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I'm a cowboy. On a steel horse I ride. And I'll make it through this 94 rock block. Dead or alive.

0: The Riddler's left us another riddle, Robin. I don't break, but I block. I don't stop, but I rock. What am I?
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5: 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Sunny and breezy for your Monday with a high near 85. East-southeast winds becoming south-southwest to around 20 miles per hour in the afternoon. Winds could gust as high as 30 miles per hour. For tonight, partly cloudy, low getting down to around 58 degrees.
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6: 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Sunny and breezy for your Monday with a high near 85. East-southeast winds becoming south-southwest to around 20 miles per hour in the afternoon. Winds could gust as high as 30 miles per hour. For tonight, partly cloudy, low getting down to around 58 degrees.
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4: 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Sunny and breezy for your Monday with a high near 85. East-southeast winds becoming south-southwest to around 20 miles per hour in the afternoon. Winds could gust as high as 30 miles per hour. For tonight, partly cloudy, low getting down to around 58 degrees.
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6: 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Sunny and breezy for your Monday with a high near 85. East-southeast winds becoming south-southwest to around 20 miles per hour in the afternoon. Winds could gust as high as 30 miles per hour. For tonight, partly cloudy, low getting down to around 58 degrees.
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5: 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Sunny and breezy for your Monday with a high near 85. East-southeast winds becoming south-southwest to around 20 miles per hour in the afternoon. Winds can gust as high as 30 miles per hour. For tonight, partly cloudy, low getting down to around 58 degrees.
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0: 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How many licks does it take to get to the center of a 94 rock block?
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0: John just tried Runza's new Jam and Bacon Cheeseburger with its Sweet Heat Bacon Jam, Pepper Jack Cheese, Bacon, and Cream Cheese.
1: Whoa, this burger's like totally re-ne-ne-ne-ne-ne-ne-ne.
0: What?
1: You know, boom, boom, boom, boom, shh.
0: Not sure I'm getting it.
1: It's totally jammin'?
0: Ah, I see. Well, don't jam with your mouth full. Try the Jam and Bacon Cheeseburger. Because from the way we make it to the way it makes you feel, Runza makes it all better.

0: Comedy Festival.
1: What's that?
0: The festival they have every year that honors Johnny Carson?
1: Every year? Since when?
0: Like 2008.
1: What? Where?
0: At the Johnny Carson Theater.
1: In Norfolk?
0: Yeah.
1: Well, who's performing?
0: Charlie Behrens is the headliner this year.
1: Charlie Behrens? I see his videos all the time. He's hilarious.
0: Right? They're also bringing in Bluebird Improv with Matt Walsh and a bunch of other funny improvisers.
1: That's a pretty cool lineup.
0: And they bring in a bunch of other nationally known comics. They have a world-class magic and comedy show, and the adults-only late show at the District Event Center.
1: And this is in Norfolk?
0: Yeah.
1: Norfolk, Nebraska.
0: Yes. Look, go to their website, greatamericancomedyfestival.com. You can buy tickets there, see their full lineup, even check out who's performed in the past.
1: Huh. You know, they really should publicize this festival more.
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0: And now here he is, strong enough to bend records with his bare hands, able to tell tall tales in a single breath. It's Super Mookie. Yes, Super Mookie. Strange visitor from another neighborhood with powers and abilities far below those of mortal male and female people. And who, disguised as Mookie in the morning, mild-mannered disc jockey, fights a never-ending battle for truth, justice, and the pursuit of loose women.
1: 46 degrees at 6:13, sunny and 86 today. Good morning. Welcome to the first step in our five-step work week program. Some people call it a Monday. Mookie in the morning, tea time with the T-Man, Holly Weird Minute coming up, and from Blue Bloods and The Sopranos, we'll talk with Steve.

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1: If elected, I'll make it illegal to make any more Star Wars movies. 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No more. Stop it. A chicken sandwich for every pot smoker. No, a chicken in every pot. I always mess that one up. I promise no sexual harassment scandals in my administration. My slogan is more hope, less grope.
0: This has been another Mookie in 2026 campaign promise. 94 Rock.
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6: Good morning. Horizon Biofuel says they were not responsible for the explosion at their plant last summer and asked for a full dismissal of one of the lawsuits filed against them. One of the rare admissions they were willing to offer was the plant being blown up on July 29th, which caused significant damage to its Fremont, Nebraska facility. Beyond this, the company's legal team denied every single claim made by the mother of a daughter who was killed in the blast in their answer to a lawsuit filed. Horizon Biofuels claimed that they met all applicable safety regulations. The assumption of risk was on the employee, and the explosion of itself was the direct proximate result of the negligent actions or inactions of third parties. Nebraska Governor Jim Pillen is requesting a federal disaster declaration after historic wildfires burned more than 821,000 acres across Nebraska this past spring. The funds would help pay for repair to roads, bridges, and power infrastructure. State officials say power systems were among the hardest hit, with fire damaging transmission corridors and distribution lines. According to preliminary estimates from FEMA and the Nebraska Emergency Management Agency, the fires caused nearly $9.7 million in damage. Norfolk is one of several stops in the Sculptor Walk Across Nebraska. While there are 18 new pieces in Norfolk and 3 in Madison, the stories behind them are as varied as the materials used to build them. Visit Norfolk Executive Director Tracy Jeffrey says she's impressed by the logistical dance of trailers and heavy metal.
7: These artists are really, truly traveling across the United States right now. So they're picking up their sculptures to bring them here, picking up and going to another community. And by next Wednesday, we will have all sculptures in place.
6: Norfolk is one of several locations throughout the state of Nebraska for the Sculpture Walk Across Nebraska, including Fremont, Columbus, Grand Island, Cozad, North Platte, Valentine, and Ogallala. You can find more of today's news online at newschannelnebraska.com. 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
1: 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Then put the top down and cruise, baby. Sunny 86 today, clear 59 tonight. Partly sunny, windy at 80 for tomorrow. Currently 46, Hollywood Minute, tea time with the T-Man coming up. And next hour from Blue Bloods and Sopranos, we'll talk with Steve Sharippa. Slipping inside the sleeping bag now with ZZ Top, 94 Rock.

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1: And I'm sitting up at the barn, and it's like, you know, it's... I'm loving that melodic stuff. Just like, it's going through me. And I don't know where that came from. It's just, it was that melody which touched something in my brain that made my mouth sing that every time I look in a mirror.
2: But where did the experience come from? 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
1: Lived and learned it from fools and from sages. I read the word of sages in one of the books I was reading back when I first started smoking pot. Then again, on the other side of it, I don't know where the hell those lyrics came from.

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1: A contestant won the single biggest prize in the history of The Price is Right. It was a 2-year supply of turtle wax. Actress Jamie Presley has joined OnlyFans. The fact that most people have no clue who Jamie Presley is could be the reason why. While shooting a scene for the movie Leaving Las Vegas, Nicolas Cage drank an entire bottle of vodka. Now we all have to do the same thing to get through one of his current movies.
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3: Primary election day tomorrow, T-Man. We ask the hard-hitting political questions around here. And today on Facebook, we have posted it. If elected to office, what long-lost food item would you promise to bring back? That's what we care about. Food. Okay, you want to get elected? Bring back our favorite foods. What do you got? What long-lost food item would you promise to bring back if elected?
4: Man, the first thing that comes to my mind is Choco Tacos.
3: Yes. Didn't they bring that back a few years ago? And then what happened? It's like, hello, we liked it. Well, keep it. What's wrong with you people?
4: I don't know. I haven't seen it in a while. And yeah. I for sure think it's a travesty for the Mexican ice cream
3: industry.
4: Yeah.
3: Booming Mexican ice cream industry.
4: Yeah. That and fried ice cream, they're the best two things ever. So I don't know why they got rid of one of them.
3: Well, I'm lactose intolerant, so I'll pick something else there. Remember Butterfinger BBs?
4: Oh, yeah, those were great.
3: I know. Again, why are we getting rid of the things that we like? Do we hate ourselves? Who didn't like those? I mean, it's the best of both worlds. Maybe I'm not in the mood for a whole Butterfinger, or maybe I just want to kind of nurse it, you know, a little bit at a time, one BB after another. Bring back the Butterfinger BBs. Also, Pizza Hut dessert pizza. WTF. Where'd it go? Why?
4: Yeah.
3: Awesome. Please, bring it back.
4: I mean, I can think of a whole bunch of things to, like, get rid of that people, like kale. We could get rid of Iowa. Just a couple off the top of my head, you know?
3: Let's keep it to food items here. We don't want to get too political. But I'm with you on Iowa. Let us know on Facebook, if elected to office, what long-lost food item would you promise to bring back?
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0: active medium. In large one, feeder sear, 612 to 648 pounds, brought 439 to 457.50. Medium and large one feeder heifer, 655 to 696 pounds, brought $375 to $395. Box beef closed higher with solid demand for solid offerings. 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Select was 59 cents higher at $385.01. Estimated cattle slaughter was 92,000 head, up 2,000 on the week and up about 1,000 on the year. Cash hogs closed sharply higher with very light negotiated business. It's been a very inconsistent week. Processors have been moving needed numbers at generally lower prices. Those runs overall have been smaller. There have been some bright spots when it comes to global demand for U.S. pork, but there are still long-term concerns that linger. Domestic demand could find some support with the return of summer grilling season and those competitive prices in the retail space. Barrows and gilts at the National Daily Direct were up 307 with a weighted average of 93.77. Prices at the regional directs were not reported due to confidentiality. Pork values closed higher, up $1.96 at $97.56. Loins were up sharply. And estimated hog slaughter was 479,000 head, up 18,000 on the week and up about 5,500 on the year. At the CME, live and feeder cattle were lower on technical selling, and lean hog futures finished the day mixed, adjusting spreads. I'm Megan Grebner for Brownfield.
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7: Good morning. The 2026 Nebraska High School Baseball Tournament begins later this week, and the Guardian Angel Central Catholic West Point Beamer baseball team will be competing for a state championship. The Patriots were able to upset number one seed and host Adams Central in the district final Friday evening in Hastings. They were able to muster up 6 runs in the 5th and another 6 runs in the 7th to win 12-4. They are the 4 seed in the Class C bracket with a 14-5 record. They'll see Mount Michael Benedictine in the first round Saturday afternoon at Papillion La Vista High School. In the other game of their bracket at Central City Centura facing St. Paul Palmer Saturday morning, the winners will play at 4 p.m. on Monday in Ralston, while the losers will play at 4 p.m. on Tuesday. It was another dominant weekend for the Nebraska softball and baseball teams. The Nebraska softball team won its second Big Ten title of the season, notching a 7-2 victory over the 6th-ranked UCLA Bruins in the 2026 Big Ten championship game on Saturday afternoon. The Huskers also won the 2026 Big Ten regular season title, posting a 23-1 record in Big Ten play this season. This is the Huskers' second Big Ten tournament title since joining the conference, also winning in 2022. The Huskers received the number 4.

0: overall seed in the NCAA tournament and will host the Lincoln Regional with Louisville, South Dakota, and Grand Canyon. The Nebraska baseball team picked up a big sweep over the Iowa Hawkeyes in Lincoln over Senior Day weekend. The Huskers won 10-0 on Friday, 15-11 in a shootout on Saturday, and 8-6 on Sunday to complete the three-game sweep of the Hawkeyes. Nebraska improves to 37-14 overall and 20-7 in conference play. Nebraska will have one final game against Creighton on Tuesday before wrapping up Big Ten play with Minnesota. You can find more of today's sports online at newschannelnebraska.com. 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
1: Thank you much. 70s at 7 coming up. And from Blue Bloods and the Sopranos, we'll talk with Steve Sharippa. 94 Rock.

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1: We've got John Bon Jovi. Yes, a man who single-handedly destroyed most of the ozone layer in the 80s with Aquanet hairspray. According to Richie Sambora, the band was virtually broke. They were living together in the same apartment in Philadelphia and sleeping on the floor when it was 12 degrees below zero outside. They only had John's hair to keep them warm all night. Now that's paying your dues, baby. And the band was struggling when they next released Slippery When Wet. The boys were opening for the band, 38 Special in Iowa when the album hit. It rapidly rose to the top of the Billboard charts and was the best-selling album of 1987.

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Rocking the Big Red, 94 Rock and Mookie in the morning with some science news. Scientists say all life on Earth traces back to one single ancestor. And that ancestor is Nick Cannon.

Hey there, 94 Rock. This is Brian Adams. I used to be nostalgic for the summer of 69. Then I found out that's when Mookie in the Morning was born. Now I think that year really sucks.

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2: 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We had no audience, and as we progressed, more and more fans came, and they were relating to these songs. I don't know if they were relating to us so much, but the songs spoke to them.

0: GNR rocking the big red 94 rock and Mookie in the morning. Our next guest you know from The Sopranos and Blue Bloods, and he's the author of a new children's book all about his wiener dog, Willy Boy Eats the World. Steve Sharippa joins us. Good morning.
1: Hello. How you doing, pal? Hi, Mookie. How are you?
0: Oh, wonderful. Thanks for being with us. The new children's book is Willy Boy Eats the World, based on your real-life wiener dog, your dachshund Willy Boy, who essentially becomes kind of like a four-legged foodie ambassador, right?
1: He's pretty famous out there for eating. He loves to eat, like me. He loves to eat all kinds of food, and that was the basis of the book. He shows me around New York City that there's more to life than just Italian food, you know?
0: You don't want to be like Michael Scott going to Sbarro for that real New York slice either.
1: There you go, exactly.
0: Well, I mean, that's the thing. The book has this fun message about trying new things, exploring different cultures through food. Was there a moment in your real life that sparked this idea?
1: You know, we started making the videos, and it was just fun. The video started by accident. Willie stuck his head in a bag of popcorn, and we posted it, and people just loved it, and it got millions of views. So we did another one, not monetizing anything, just for fun. Mm-hmm. And I just had this idea. I mean, literally kind of dreamt it. Wouldn't it be great, you know, Willie meets these dogs at the dog park, and he takes me around. And we fleshed out the idea, and that's where it came from. Willy Boy shows me that I only eat Italian food, and hey, there's sushi, and there's Mexican food, and Brazilian food, and Indian food, and Thai food, and all kinds of people, and all kinds of food, and he shows me the way, and got a good message there, you know, try new things, food-wise and otherwise, you know. there's a message there, you know.
0: Yes, and lots of funny moments like you struggling with chopsticks before discovering that you love dumplings. Was there a food in real life that you were hesitant to try but that you did wind up loving?
1: Well, Mexican food. You know, when I moved to Las Vegas years ago, right? And I've never heard of Mexican food. Back in the 70s, there wasn't many Mexican people living here, you know, if you remember, there was, there wasn't Mexican restaurants, not many at all. So I went, I knew nothing about it. I'm in Las Vegas. I meet my wife, who's half Mexican-American. I go to a house. I ask her for a soda. I open up the refrigerator. There's a big pile of something in a bowl. And I come out and I say to her, "You keep dog food in the refrigerator?" And she says, "That's refried beans, you idiot." You know, and so that was my introduction to Mexican food, which now I can't get enough of, you know.
0: Oh, yeah.
1: But I knew nothing about that at the time, nothing, you know. So that was something that sticks out in my mind, you know. And now there's Mexican restaurants everywhere in New York.
0: Talking with Steve Sharippa of Blue Bloods and The Sopranos. More of our conversation coming up, plus Cheap Trick, Joe Walsh, and 94 Rock News next. Hang on.
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6: What's that?
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5: Like 2008.
6: What?
5: Where? At the Johnny Carson Theater.
6: In Norfolk?
5: Yeah.
6: Well, who's performing?
5: Charlie Behrens is the headliner this year.
6: 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I see his videos all the time. He's hilarious.
5: 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They're also bringing in Bluebird Improv with Matt Walsh and a bunch of other funny improvisers.
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6: And this is in Norfolk?
5: Yeah.
6: Norfolk, Nebraska.
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6: Huh. You know, they really should publicize this festival more.
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8: Good morning. Horizon Biofuel says they were not responsible for the explosion at their plant last summer and asked for a full dismissal of one of the lawsuits filed against them. One of the rare admissions they were willing to offer was the plant being blown up on July 29th, which caused significant damage to its Fremont, Nebraska facility. Beyond this, the company's legal team denied every single claim made by the mother of a daughter who was killed in the blast in their answer to a lawsuit filed. Horizon Biofuels claimed that they met all applicable safety regulations. The assumption of risk was on the employee, and the explosion of itself was the direct proximate result of the negligent actions or inactions of third parties. Nebraska Governor Jim Pillen is requesting a federal disaster declaration after historic wildfires burned more than 821,000 acres across Nebraska this past spring. The funds would help pay for repair to roads, bridges, and power infrastructure. State officials say power systems were among the hardest hit, with fire damaging transmission corridors and distribution lines. According to preliminary estimates from FEMA and the Nebraska Emergency Management Agency, the fires caused nearly $9.7 million in damage. Norfolk is one of several stops in the Sculptor Walk Across Nebraska. While there are 18 new pieces in Norfolk and 3 in Madison, the stories behind them are as varied as the materials used to build them. Visit Norfolk Executive Director Tracy Jeffrey says she's impressed by the logistical dance of trailers and heavy metal.
9: These artists are really, truly traveling across the United States right now. So they're picking up their sculptures to bring them here, picking up and going to another community. And by next Wednesday, we will have all sculptures in place.
8: Norfolk is one of several locations throughout the state of Nebraska for the Sculpture Walk Across Nebraska, including Fremont, Columbus, Grand Island, Cozad, North Platte, Valentine, and Ogallala. You can find more of today's news online at newschannelnebraska.com. 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
0: 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A very merry Monday, sunny and 86 today, low of 59 tonight. A pretty terrific Taco Tuesday tomorrow, partly sunny, windy, and 80. Right now, 48 more of our conversation with Steve Sharippa, Blue Bloods and the Sopranos, coming up. Cheap Trick now, 94.

Greetings. This is Dr. Evil. You're listening to my number one henchman, Mookie, in the morning on 94 Rock. I shall call him Mini Mook.

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1: Welcome to Hollywood. A contestant won the single biggest prize in the history of The Price is Right. It was a two-year supply of turtle wax. Actress Jamie Presley has joined OnlyFans. The fact that most people have no clue who Jamie Presley is could be the reason why. While shooting a scene for the movie Leaving Las Vegas, Nicolas Cage drank an entire bottle of vodka. Now we all have to do the same thing to get through one of his current movies.

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2: Probably Rocky Mountain Way.
1: Yeah, what a song.
2: I'm in Colorado. I'm on the lawn. I look up, and there's the front range of the Rocky Mountains, and it knocked me back because it was just beautiful. The Rocky Mountain Way is better than the way I had because the music was better. And the lawnmower kept going over into the neighbor's yard and ate the garden. It was an expensive song to write.

0: Big Red 94 Rock and Mookie in the morning, talking with Steve Sharippa of Blue Bloods and the Sopranos, author of the new children's book, Willie Boy Eats the World. And being from New York, it's such a melting pot of culture. How did that shape your relationship with food growing up?
1: Well, listen, where I grew up was an Italian neighborhood, and that's all we ate. That's it. We ate nothing else. Italian food. You know, once in a while, we go down to the Jewish deli and get a pastrami sandwich. That was the extent of my experience with food. You know, it wasn't until I got out of college and moved to Vegas and tried some different stuff. You know, I remember sushi for the first time, which I like some of it. You know what I mean? I still can't eat with chopsticks. Well, that I still can't do. So that's out of the question. But, you know, I've diversified out a little bit. I like Thai food, of course, Chinese food. And, you know, I've tried Indian food, you know, a little more diverse. I'm not that, you know, all over the place. You know, I don't like game. I won't eat, you know, rabbit and duck and, you know, venison. That's not for me. None of that stuff, you know.
0: Okay, maybe you need to come to Nebraska because we do that pretty well here. So
1: I'm sure you do. That's that's why I'm telling you that, Mookie.
0: Well, and also, you know, it is a children's book. Kids can be notoriously picky eaters. Both of my children were. Are you hoping this book maybe becomes a parenting tool at dinner time?
1: Well, I think it is. That's exactly what it's for, you know. Yeah. It's a wonderful, colorful book. But sure, there's a message there to try new things. I gave there was a girl who a friend of mine told me they lived in their building, and the girl is the mother can't get her to eat properly, you know, and she read the book and was doing better.
0: That's great.
1: I mean, it's not a cure all, but she was doing better. You know, you got people too, right? There's this, you ever see any of those people, they only eat white food?
0: Sure. You mean just like rice, bread, stuff like that?
1: Yeah. Yeah. Yeah, only white food. That's kind of a quirky thing, right?
0: Yeah, no, I mean, my daughter, I think for like 6 or 7 years, all she ate were chicken nuggets and cheese pizza, so, you know.
1: Yeah, you know, it's amazing, yeah.
0: And so if Willie Boy were to get a sequel, where in the world would you want him to eat next, and what foods do you think would have to make the cut for the second book?
1: Oh, boy. Let's see. I don't. Willie's going to help me travel the world in the second book, I think.
0: Oh, yeah?
1: Yeah, I think Willie's going to show me, you know, different countries. I'm not that big a traveler.

0: those kind of places, yeah. You know, I went to the UK. Food wasn't horrible, but, you know, once again, I ate Italian food there.
1: There's a ringing endorsement. It wasn't horrible, but, well,
0: you know, it wasn't horrible. I guess years ago, the food was terrible there, but it was okay, you know.
1: You didn't have any bangers and mash?
0: I did not. Okay. And I'm not adventurous. They have that other stuff. I wasn't having none of that.
1: No shepherd's pie.
0: No blood sausage. That's not for me, man.
1: Well, this book is for everyone. Willie Boy Eats the World. One and only Steve Sciarippa. Thank you so much for the time.
0: Thank you, buddy. Nice talking to you.
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10: Good morning. The 2026 Nebraska High School Baseball Tournament begins later this week, and the Guardian Angels

0: Central Catholic West Point Beamer baseball team will be competing for a state championship. The Patriots were able to upset number one seed and host Adams Central in the district final Friday evening in Hastings. They were able to muster up 6 runs in the 5th and another 6 runs in the 7th to win 12-4. They are the 4 seed in the Class C bracket with a 14-5 record. They'll see Mount Michael Benedictine in the first round Saturday afternoon at Papillion La Vista High School. In the other game of their bracket, at Central City Centura facing St. Paul Palmer Saturday morning. The winners will play at 4 p.m. on Monday in Ralston, while the losers will play at 4 p.m. on Tuesday. It was another dominant weekend for the Nebraska softball and baseball teams. The Nebraska softball team won its second Big Ten title of the season, notching a 7-2 victory over the 6th-ranked UCLA Bruins in the 2026 Big Ten championship game on Saturday afternoon. The Huskers also won the 2026 Big Ten regular season title, posting a 23-1 record in Big Ten play this season. This is the Huskers' second Big Ten tournament title since joining the conference, also winning in 2022. The Huskers received the number 4 overall seed in the NCAA tournament and will host the Lincoln Regional with Louisville, South Dakota, and Grand Canyon. The Nebraska baseball team picked up a big sweep over the Iowa Hawkeyes in Lincoln over Senior Day weekend. The Huskers won 10-0 on Friday, 15-11 in a shootout on Saturday, and 8-6 on Sunday to complete the 3-game sweep with the Hawkeyes. Nebraska improves to 37-14 overall and 20-7 in conference play. Nebraska will have one final game against Creighton on Tuesday before wrapping up Big Ten play with Minnesota. You can find more of today's sports online at newschannelnebraska.com. 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
1: This song actually, me and Chris Novoselic recorded at the very last session that Nirvana ever had.
2: That was Dave Grohl at a Foo Fighters show explaining about how Big Me was recorded at the final ever Nirvana recording session. Chris played the bass on that song in the studio. Never got to see the light of day, of course, because Kurt died, and hence it was put on a Foo Fighters album. But maybe could have been a Nirvana song? A B-side or something, maybe, right?

0: 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Let's roll. 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

Hello, I'm Casey Kasem. You're keeping your feet on the ground and reaching for the stars with 94 Rock. This long-distance dedication goes out from Mookie in the Morning to you. I think you know who you are.

Red 94 Rock and Mookie in the morning. It was one of the big stories over the weekend. The Pentagon released the classified UFO files. And just as we suspected, E.T. was on Jeffrey Epstein's plane.

0: Mark goes behind the music.
1: Hi, this is Billy Idol. I'm talking behind the song, Dancing with Myself. We're in Tokyo watching kind of a Saturday Night Fever dance disco where they're all dressed up like John Travolta, but they weren't dancing with each other. They were dancing with their own reflections. And I said to Tony James, hey, Tony, they're dancing with myself. And Tony said, dancing with myself, that could be a good title. But it really was about you dancing in the night, thinking, well, until I have someone else to dance to, I'm going to dance to

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2: 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Are you ready?
3: Let's do it.
2: Here we go. Name a type of weather.
3: Stormy.
2: Name a musical instrument.
3: Trumpet.
2: Name an animal you might see at the zoo.
3: Elephant.
2: Name a type of candy.
3: Licorice.
2: Name something you might find in school.
3: Books.
2: All right, just under the gun. Here we go, going for 100 points. Name a type of weather. You said stormy. Survey said, we'll give it to you. Rainy was second, 25 points. Sunny was number one. Name a musical instrument, you band geek. You said trumpet. Survey said zilch.
3: Ah, man, guitar.
2: Guitar drums. Was number one.
3: Okay.
2: With 35. Name an animal you see at the zoo. You said elephant. Survey said 30. Number one answer. Nice. Way to go. All right. You've got 55. Yep. Need 45 more. Name a type of candy. You said, for some reason, licorice, the worst candy.
3: Yeah, I know, right?
2: Survey said, nobody likes that. Zero.
3: Dang it.
2: So you need
3: chocolate number one, huh?
2: Yep, chocolate was number one with 40 points. So you need
3: I'm intentionally trying to screw myself here.
2: Well, for us single people, it's all we can do. name something you might find in the school. You said books, 45 points for $10,000. Survey said 25. Desks.
3: Ew.
2: Desks was the number one answer. So
3: desks? That's not even.
2: Do they even still have that? Is everybody?
3: Yeah, I think they just use tables now.
2: Sit on the floor. Oh, well. I guess you have to keep working this job. No money for you. Hopefully you did better out there in Radio Land. Family Feud, Fast Money.
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7: A election. I agree with President Trump.
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7: I'm Scott Peterson, and I approve this message.
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10: Good morning. Horizon Biofuel says they were not responsible for the explosion at their plant last summer and asked for a full dismissal of one of the lawsuits filed against them. One of the rare admissions they were willing to offer was the plant being blown up on July 29th, which caused significant damage to its Fremont, Nebraska facility. Beyond this, the company's legal team denied every single claim made by the mother of a daughter who was killed in the blast in their answer to a lawsuit filed. Horizon Biofuels claimed that they met all applicable safety regulations. The assumption of risk was on the employee, and the explosion of itself was the direct proximate result of the negligent actions or inactions of third parties. Nebraska Governor Jim Pillen is requesting a federal disaster declaration after historic wildfires burned more than 821,000 acres across Nebraska this past spring. The funds would help pay for repair to roads, bridges, and power infrastructure. State officials say power systems were among the hardest hits, with fire damaging transmission corridors and distribution lines. According to preliminary estimates from FEMA and the Nebraska Emergency Management Agency, the fires caused nearly $9.7 million in damage. Norfolk is one of several stops in the Sculptor Walk Across Nebraska. While there are 18 new pieces in Norfolk and 3 in Madison, the stories behind them are as varied as the materials used to build them. Visit Norfolk Executive Director Tracy Jeffrey says she's impressed by the logistical dance of trailers and heavy metal.
11: These artists are really, truly traveling across the United States right now. So they're picking up their sculptures to bring them here, picking up and going to another community. And by next Wednesday, we will have all sculptures in place.
10: Norfolk is one of several locations throughout the state of Nebraska for the Sculpture Walk Across Nebraska, including Fremont, Columbus, Grand Island, Cozad, North Platte, Valentine, and Ogallala. You can find more of today's news online at newschannelnebraska.com. 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
2: 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Sunny at 86, clear 59 tonight. Partly sunny, windy, and 80 tomorrow. Currently 54.
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0: A contestant won the single biggest prize in the history of The Price is Right. It was a 2-year supply of turtle wax. Actress Jamie Presley has joined OnlyFans. The fact that most people have no clue who Jamie Presley is could be the reason why. While shooting a scene for the movie Leaving Las Vegas, Nicolas Cage drank an entire bottle of vodka. Now we all have to do the same thing to get through one of his current movies.
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1: If elected, I promise to champion the cause of the elderly. 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He once stepped on a crack and broke his mother's back. He also has never helped an old lady across the street. But his evil ways don't stop there. He also hates kittens. He's never bought Girl Scout cookies. He drank 2 gallons of beer over the last 10 years. Got sick all over the place when he contracted the flu 4 years ago. He also wet the bed when he was 6 months old. So who are you going to vote for? Me or the bedwetting old lady hater?
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0: and another 6 runs in the 7th to win 12-4. They are the 4 seed in the Class C bracket with a 14-5 record. They'll see Mount Michael Benedictine in the first round Saturday afternoon at Papillion La Vista High School. In the other game of their bracket, it's Central City Centura facing St. Paul Palmer Saturday morning. The winners will play at 4 p.m. on Monday in Ralston, while the losers will play at 4 p.m. on Tuesday. It was another dominant weekend for the Nebraska softball and baseball teams. The Nebraska softball team won its second Big Ten title of the season, notching a 7-2 victory over the 6th-ranked UCLA Bruins in the 2026 Big Ten championship game on Saturday afternoon. The Huskers also won the 2026 Big Ten regular season title, posting a 23-1 record in Big Ten play this season. This is the Huskers' second Big Ten tournament title since joining the conference, also winning in 2022. The Huskers received the number 4 overall seed in the NCAA tournament and will host the Lincoln Regional with Louisville, South Dakota, and Grand Canyon. The Nebraska baseball team picked up a big sweep over the Iowa Hawkeyes in Lincoln over Senior Day weekend. The Huskers won 10-0 on Friday, 15-11 in a shootout on Saturday, and 8-6 on Sunday to complete the 3-game sweep of the Hawkeyes. Nebraska improves to 37-14 overall and 20-7 in conference play. Nebraska will have one final game against Creighton on Tuesday before wrapping up Big Ten play with Minnesota. You can find more of today's sports online at newschannelnebraska.com. 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
5: In Norfolk?
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5: 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He's hilarious.
4: 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They're also bringing in Bluebird Improv with Matt Walsh and a bunch of other funny improvisers.
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5: Norfolk, Nebraska.
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5: Huh. You know, they really should publicize this festival more.
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12: 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Sunny 86 today, clear 59 tonight, partly sunny, windy, and 80 tomorrow. 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
2: Shop. Strength, especially for U.S. pork on the global market. Now, domestic demand will likely find some support with the return of the summer grilling season, as pork remains a competitively priced protein in the retail space. Pork values finished the day higher Friday, up $1.96 at $97.56. Loins were up sharply. Ribs, bellies, butts, and hams were also higher. Picnics were sharply lower. Estimated hog slaughter was 479,000 head. That's up 18,000 on the week and up about 5,500 on the year. And boxed beef was higher with solid demand for moderate offerings. Taking a quick look at what's happening early on the board, soybeans are higher on fund and technical buying. July beans are up 4 3/4 at 12.12 3/4. August beans up a nickel at 12.07 3/4. Corn is modestly higher on fund and technical buying. July corn's up 3/4 at 4.72. September corn up 3/4 at 4.78 1/2. The wheat complex is up. July wheat in Chicago is 5 1/4 higher at 6.24 1/4. Live and feeder cattle are up, getting ready for the week's direct business. There could be some support from that solid week of cash trade. June live's up $1.27 at $2.50.17. August feeders are up a dime at $3.64.32. Hogs are higher on demand optimism. June lean hogs up $2.20 at $100.82. July lean hogs up $1.55 at $104.75. For the latest in market news, go to brownfieldagnews.com. I'm Megan Grebner for Brownfield.
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0: rural Nebraska, and it hurts pro-life Nebraska.
1: Scott Peterson's running for Nebraska Secretary of State in the upcoming Republican primary. Scott shares the concerns of most Americans regarding election integrity, and that's why Scott Peterson for Nebraska has paid for this message.
0: That 30-day period invites outside money and people into Lincoln and Omaha, and they spend 30 days harvesting ballots. That tips the scales in some close elections, and we end up sending people that don't really understand or support rural Nebraska to the legislature, and we absolutely can fix that. That's something that the Secretary of State has the ability to do. I can shorten that period, fix that mail-in ballot process, keep it from corrupting our elections. I agree with President Trump. President Trump says we need to get back to a one-day election.
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0: 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The weather is looking amazing today. Sunny and 86, clear 59 tonight. Partly sunny, windy, and 80 tomorrow. 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
3: Soybeans, corn, cattle, and hogs are all higher. Hello, I'm Megan Grebner with your commodity market update on Brownfield. Speed wins, that's why Sign is focused on delivering higher yielding genetics faster than the competition, and why Sign's release more new Enlist C3 lines than any other company. Sign has yield. Soybeans are higher on fund and technical buying. There's optimism about this week's U.S.-China trade summit scheduled for Thursday and Friday. The trade is also monitoring planting weather across the U.S., looking ahead to this afternoon's planting update from the USDA and tomorrow's supply and demand numbers. July beans up 5.5 at 12.13.5. August beans up 5.75 at 12.08.5. Corn is higher on fund and technical buying. The market's monitoring planting and crop development weather throughout the Corn Belt and looking ahead to Tuesday's supply and demand report from the USDA. Export sales of corn to Mexico and South Korea were reported Monday morning. July corn's up 2.75 at 4.74. September corn up 2.75 at 4.80.5. The wheat complex is higher on fund and technical buying. The market is watching for any news about the ongoing conflict with Iran. While some parts of the major wheat growing areas received better than expected rains, there are still ongoing concerns about drought conditions. In Chicago, July wheat up 8.25 at 6.27.25. September wheat up 8 at 6.42. In Kansas City, July wheat's up 5.75 at 6.81.5. And in Minneapolis, July wheat up 5 at 6.83.5. Live and feeder cattle are higher ahead of the week's direct business, following that strength in the cash business last week. June live cattle up $1.42 at $2.50.32. August live's up $0.90 at $2.45. August feeder cattle are 45 cents higher at $3.64.67. Hogs are up on demand optimism. June lean hogs up $1.82 at $100.45. I'm Megan Grebner for Brownfield.
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6: 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I see his videos all the time. He's hilarious.
5: 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They're also bringing in Bluebird Improv with Matt Walsh. And a bunch of other funny improvisers.
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6: Huh. You know, they really should publicize this festival more.
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0: 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And get out there and soak up some vitamin D, i.e. sunshine. High of 86 today under sunny skies. Clear and 59 tonight. Partly sunny, windy, and 80 tomorrow. 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
2: 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July corn's up 3 3/4 at 475. September corn up 3 3/4 at 481.5. Live and feeder cattle futures turned sharply lower following rumors that the Trump administration would suspend tariffs on beef exporting nations. June live's down $1.47 at 247.42. August feeders down 382 at 360.40. Hogs are up on demand optimism. June lean hogs $1.35 higher at 99.97. I'm Megan Grebner, Brownfield Ag News.
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4: The timing of this campaign is perfect because it's in the news every day about election systems. 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President Trump says we need to get back to a one-day election, and I think we are going to put a big number up on May 12th.
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4: I'm Scott Peterson, and I approve this message.
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4: Good afternoon. Nations around the world on Monday quarantine and isolated patients from a cruise ship hit by a deadly hantavirus. That includes in Nebraska, where 17 American passengers were evacuated from the ship that arrived early Monday. They were being taken to the University of Nebraska Medical Center, which has a federally funded quarantine facility. Once there, they were being assessed to determine whether they have been in close contact with any of the symptomatic people and their risk levels for spreading the virus. The World Health Organization said three cruise ship passengers have died, and there are at least six confirmed cases, the first ever such outbreak on a cruise ship. Nebraska Governor Jim Pillen is requesting a federal disaster declaration after historic wildfires burned more than 821,000 acres across Nebraska this past spring. The funds would help pay for repair to roads, bridges, and power infrastructure. State officials say power systems were among the hardest hits, with fire damaging transmission corridors and distribution lines. According to preliminary estimates from FEMA and the Nebraska Emergency Management Agency, the fires caused nearly $9.7 million in damage. Norfolk is one of several stops in the Sculptor Walk Across Nebraska. While there are 18 new pieces in Norfolk and 3 in Madison, the stories behind them are as varied as the materials used to build them. Visit Norfolk Executive Director Tracy Jeffrey says she's impressed by the logistical dance of trailers and heavy metal.
5: These artists are really, truly traveling across the United States right now. So they're picking up their sculptures to bring them here, picking up and going to another community. And by next Wednesday, we will have all sculptures in place.
4: Norfolk is one of several locations throughout the state of Nebraska for the Sculpture Walk Across Nebraska, including Fremont, Columbus, Grand Island, Cozad, North Platte, Valentine, and Ogallala. 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
6: Prince was making his name into a symbol. Michael Jackson was making time with Elvis's daughter. Tommy Lee, he was busy making movies with his wife. And these bands were making great music. It's the 90s at noon on 94 Rock.

0: of people got together in the 90s. East and West Germany. The original members of KISS. Yeah, yeah. Charlie Sheen and just about every woman he met.
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Nebraska's own Matthew Sweet there. Your spot for the 90s is here. Playing nothing but 90s rock all lunch hour long thanks to the District Event Center, Norfolk's River Point District. 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

decade that brought us the first war in Iraq, the first O.J. trial, and the first Pat Boone heavy metal album. Thankfully, also the last. It's the 90s at noon on 94 Rock.

0: is your 90s at noon on 94 Rock. Good afternoon. By the way, the T-Man hanging with you. This full hour of nothing but the 90s brought to you by the District Event Center, Norfolk's River Point District. 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
0: 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It's a warm afternoon out there. High is going to top out around 86. Winds will start to turn to the southwest and a gust near 30 tonight. Mostly cloudy. Overnight lows dipping down to 57. For tomorrow, mostly cloudy. Clear through the day. Highs top out around 80, but north-northwest winds will increase in the afternoon, gusting up to 35 miles an hour. 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
7: Great sporting events of the 90s. The Big Red wins three titles. Michael Jordan gets six rings. That one chick ripped her top off when the U.S. won the Women's World Cup. 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
0: 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You think I'd be here alone? 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

94 Rock, brought to you by the District Event Center, Norfolk's River Point District. Remember this one? I remember it was the opening title track to Party of Five. Didn't really watch the show, but I love this song, The Bodines, now on 94 Rock.

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Well, after a sweep of the Hawkeyes, the Husker baseball team back in action. They take on Creighton in Omaha. We'll have coverage tomorrow night, 5:30, right here on 94 Rock. You're home for the Huskers.

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0: 94 Rock Block. That was brought to you by the District Event Center, Norfolk's River Point District. 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Funny, funny comedian. Jeff Dye taking the stage Tuesday, June 9th, 6:30 to 8. 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

I was watching the news yesterday. A new study claims the worst place to be a police officer. This is weird. Arkansas. Interesting, right? The worst place to be a police officer is Arkansas. And the best place to be is the donut shop. Here's Journey on 94 Rock.

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3: Huh. 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
3: 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Tonight, mostly cloudy early, then it'll gradually clear, mild and breezy. Overnight lows to 57 tonight. We'll see some wind gusts up to 35 miles an hour. Tomorrow, kind of a carbon copy of today. Going to start mostly cloudy, clear throughout the day. Highs top out around 80, but northwest winds will make it a little chillier tomorrow afternoon, more than it actually is, and they'll gust up to 35 miles an hour. So a windy and warm next couple of days, and tomorrow's highs right around 80 degrees as well. 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

0: New Radicals there, 94 Rock. Good afternoon. I've probably told this story before, but every time I hear that song, I think back to when I saw them in concert. When I was at Wayne State, they opened for the Goo Goo Dolls. They sang that song to open, somewhere in the middle, and closed with it as well. Maybe a one-hit wonder? I don't know. Their only saving grace was that their bass player had a see-through shirt on, and she was very, very good-looking. Anyways, that wraps up that 94 Rock Block that was brought to you by the Great American Comedy Festival. Man, I am getting excited for this. June 18th through the 20th. Got some great headliners. Don't miss the magic, the improv, and of course, all the comedy. Find all the details. 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
2: 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Bids and asking prices have yet to be established. Significant trade volume could hold out until sometime Thursday or Friday. Recapping last week's business, stress deals in the north range from $400 to $405, mostly $402, $3 higher than the previous week's weighted average basis. Live deals in the south had a full range of $255 to $260, mostly $256 to $257, $2 to $3 higher than the prior week's business. Box beef was higher and sharply higher on good demand for light offerings. Choice up $227 at $390.66. Select was $474 higher at $389.75. In South Dakota last week, feeder steers and heifers were unevenly steady. The USDA says there was very good demand across all weights and classes. Drought conditions continue to be a concern in parts of the country. Medium and large one feeder steer, 603 to 648 pounds, brought $430 to $500. Feeder steers, 950 to 999 pounds, brought $321 to $360.50. Medium and large one feeder heifer, 650 to 698 pounds, brought $375 to $414. Cash hog prices at the major directs were not reported at midday. There were zero negotiated purchases. The slow start isn't much of a surprise. Supplies of market-ready hogs are ample, and hog weights continue to run above year-ago levels. With plentiful pork, processors have leverage and are able to control the pace of business. There are concerns about long-term demand strength, especially on the global market. Domestic demand will likely find some support with the return of the summer grilling season, as pork's a competitively priced protein in the retail space. The five-day rolling average for barrels and gilts at the National Daily Direct is $95.11. Butcher hog prices at the Midwest cash markets are steady at $66. At Illinois, slaughter sales were steady with moderate demand for light to moderate offerings.

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Well, after a sweep of the Hawkeyes, the Husker baseball team back in action. 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
0: 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Be a superhero for supper tonight. Pick up a pizza or lasagna from the case at Valentino's. 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Well, tonight it'll be mostly cloudy, mild and breezy, lows around 57. Tuesday, we start to see some clouds through mid-morning, but sunshine tomorrow afternoon. It'll be not quite as warm as today, highs near 80. The big story will be the wind tomorrow. It'll shift out of the north and gust up to 35 miles an hour. So it's a little chilly and cool Tuesday night with lows around 45. News and weather anytime online at 94rock.fm. 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
5: What are they hiding? 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
6: Scott Peterson's running for Nebraska Secretary of State in the upcoming Republican primary. Scott shares the concerns of most Americans regarding election integrity, and that's why Scott Peterson for Nebraska has paid for this message.
5: The timing of this campaign is perfect because it's in the news every day about election systems. The energy is amazing. 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So as I go across the state, they're telling me to keep doing what I'm doing because they are absolutely excited about the opportunity to have a Secretary of State that is going to take them serious on election security, election integrity. 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President Trump says we need to get back to a one-day election, and I think we are going to put a big number up on May 12th.
6: If election integrity matters to you, vote Scott Peterson for Secretary of State. 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
5: I'm Scott Peterson, and I approve this message.
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0: Hey, on a Monday, it's 94 Rock. Good afternoon. 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
8: Norfolk, Nebraska.
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8: Huh. You know, they really should publicize this festival more.
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6: Good afternoon. It was another dominant weekend for the Nebraska softball and baseball teams. The Nebraska softball team won its second Big Ten title of the season, notching a 7-2 victory over the 6th-ranked UCLA Bruins in the 2026 Big Ten championship game on Saturday afternoon. The Huskers also won the 2026 Big Ten regular season title, posting a 23-1 record in Big Ten play this season. This is the Huskers' second Big Ten tournament title since joining the conference, also winning in 2022. The Huskers received the number 4 overall seed in the NCAA tournament and will host the Lincoln Regional with Louisville, South Dakota, and Grand Canyon. The Nebraska baseball team picked up a big sweep over the Iowa Hawkeyes in Lincoln over Senior Day weekend. The Huskers won 10-0 on Friday, 15-11 in a shootout on Saturday, and 8-6 on Sunday to complete the 3-game sweep of the Hawkeyes. Nebraska improves to 37-14 overall and 20-7 in conference play. Nebraska will have one final game against Creighton on Tuesday before wrapping up Big Ten play with Minnesota. Volleyball fans in Nebraska will be getting a better match day experience if they can make it out to John Cook Arena starting this season. The University of Nebraska Capital Planning and Facilities social media shared some recent pictures of the venue getting upgraded. The changes will feature a lot of high-priority points, including a centralized student section to make it louder when Penn State and Wisconsin come to town. Each seat will now also have a cup holder, along with new and improved places to sit. Courtside spectators will also be getting more amenities added to their seats. When it's all said and done, JCA will be able to hold over 10,000 people for matches played inside the Bob Devaney Sports Center. You can find more Husker sports online at newschannelnebraska.com. 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
0: 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Well, going to be mostly cloudy tonight. Mild and breezy. Lows around 57. Winds will gust tonight up to 35 miles an hour. Tomorrow going to be a windy day as well. Highs top out around 79. A little chilly in the afternoon as those winds shift out of the north. 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
2: Direct cash cattle business is underway already, and cash hogs were not reported. Hello, I'm Megan Grebner with this Brownfield market update. It was a very atypical start to the week for direct cash cattle business. A few live deals were reported in Kansas at $260. That's $3 higher than the previous week's trade. Show lists this week are mixed, higher in Texas but lower in Nebraska, Colorado, and Kansas. Additional trade is expected to develop over the balance of the week. Cash hog prices at the major direct markets were not reported due to confidentiality. There were only a handful of negotiated purchases. Processors continue to control the pace of business, especially with these ample supplies of market-ready hogs. The five-day rolling average for barrows and gilts at the National Daily Direct is $94.80. It's $95.17 for the Iowa, Minnesota, and $95.15 for the Western Corn Belt. I'm Megan Grebner for Brownfield.
3: You know what? The mail-in ballot process we have here is 30 days long. That 30 days corrupts our elections and hurts rural Nebraska, and it hurts pro-life Nebraska.
4: Scott Peterson's running for Nebraska Secretary of State in the upcoming Republican primary. Scott shares the concerns of most Americans regarding election integrity, and that's why Scott Peterson for Nebraska has paid for this message.
3: That 30-day period invites outside money and people into Lincoln and Omaha, and they spend 30 days harvesting ballots. That tips the scales in some close elections, and we end up sending people that don't really understand or support rural Nebraska to the legislature, and we absolutely can fix that. That's something that the Secretary of State has the ability to do. I can shorten that period, fix that mail-in ballot process, keep it from corrupting our elections. I agree with President Trump. President Trump says we need to get back to a one-day election.
4: If election integrity matters to you, vote Scott Peterson for Secretary of State.

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0: There, 94 Rock. Good afternoon. The T-Man hanging with you. How's it going? Thanks for listening, by the way. A little windy out there this afternoon. Tomorrow, big day, election day. Get out there and vote. If you want election coverage, switch over to News Channel Nebraska TV. They will have all that stuff for you. We'll cover that on our news as well here on 94 Rock. But yeah, big day tomorrow. Mookie and I were talking about that, and he brought up if I were elected president of the United States, which isn't tomorrow, obviously, but what would be the first food thing that's gone that I would bring back? I went with Choco Tacos. Love those. He went with Butterfinger BBs. Remember those? Those, not a bad pick either. Let us know on our Facebook page or send me a text, 379-9494. What food that's gone would you bring back if you had the power? It's 94 Rock. Good afternoon.
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4: Destructive winds is just deadly.
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0: 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Ace is the place. Well, tonight, going to clear out. Those clouds are going to go away as we get closer to midnight. Overnight lows will dip down to around 57. Winds will be the main factor tonight. Going to gust up to 35 miles an hour. Tomorrow, kind of like today, highs top out around 80, but get this, winds will shift to the north tomorrow afternoon, bringing with it some chilly breezes and winds gusting up to 35 miles an hour, clear and cooler tomorrow night. lows of 45. 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

Well, after a sweep of the Hawkeyes, the Husker baseball team back in action. 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
5: Good afternoon. Nations around the world on Monday quarantined and isolated patients from a cruise ship hit by a deadly hantavirus. That includes in Nebraska, where 17 American passengers were evacuated from the ship that arrived early Monday. They were being taken to the University of Nebraska Medical Center, which has a federally funded quarantine facility. Once there, they were being assessed to determine whether they have been in close contact with any of the symptomatic people and their risk levels for spreading the virus. The World Health Organization said three cruise ship passengers have died and there are at least six confirmed cases, the first ever such outbreak on a cruise ship. Nebraska Governor Jim Pillen is requesting a federal disaster declaration after historic wildfires burned more than 821,000 acres across Nebraska this past spring. The funds would help pay for repair to roads, bridges, and power infrastructure. State officials say power systems were among the hardest hit, with fire damaging transmission corridors and distribution lines. According to preliminary estimates from FEMA and the Nebraska Emergency Management Agency, the fires caused nearly $9.7 million in damage. Norfolk is one of several stops in the Sculptor Walk Across Nebraska. While there are 18 new pieces in Norfolk and 3 in Madison, the stories behind them are as varied as the materials used to build them. Visit Norfolk Executive Director Tracy Jeffrey says she's impressed by the logistical dance of trailers and heavy metal.
6: These artists are really, truly traveling across the United States right now. So they're picking up their sculptures to bring them here, picking up and going to another community. And by next Wednesday, we will have all sculptures in place.
5: Norfolk is one of several locations throughout the state of Nebraska for the Sculpture Walk Across Nebraska, including Fremont, Columbus, Grand Island, Cozad, North Platte, Valentine, and Ogallala. You can find more of today's news online at newschannelnebraska.com. 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
3: Huh. You know, they really should publicize this festival more.
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0: 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Well, tonight, going to be breezy. Lows around 57. Those winds are going to gust up to 35 miles an hour tomorrow. We'll start with some cloud cover through mid-morning. Sunshine in the afternoon. It won't be as warm. Highs will be around 80, but the big story is the wind shifted. They'll shift from the north-northwest throughout the day, gusting to around 35 miles an hour, so it'll make it feel a little chillier than it actually is. 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
3: 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Scott shares the concerns of most Americans regarding election integrity, and that's why Scott Peterson for Nebraska has paid for this message.
2: The timing of this campaign is perfect because it's in the news every day about election systems. 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President Trump says we need to get back to a one-day election, and I think we are going to put a big number up on May 12th.
3: If election integrity matters to you, vote Scott Peterson for Secretary of State. 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
2: I'm Scott Peterson, and I approve this message.
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1: 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Last night, the Nebraska softball team was selected as the fourth overall seed for the 2026 NCAA tournament and will officially host a regional at Bullen Stadium this weekend. The Huskers will face off with South Dakota at 5:30 on Friday. Grand Canyon and Louisville will play first at 3. In other Husker news, Carson Yasso was named this week's Big Ten Pitcher of the Week earlier today. Yasso improved to 9-2 on the season after the Friday night win over Iowa. Yasso went all 7 innings and struck out 9 while allowing no runs. Sticking with baseball, the first two games of this week's series with Minnesota will now be televised on the Big Ten Network. Therefore, first pitch for both Thursday and Friday has been moved up to 5 Central. And finally, Damon Wilkinson officially signed with the Nebraska men's basketball program today. Wilkinson is a 6'10 forward who comes to Lincoln after spending 3 seasons with South Dakota State, where he was an All-Summit League honorable mention last season. 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
3: USAC comes set. The pitch. Carey swings and drives a high fly ball to center field. Grizzly back to the track, to the wall. DC on Senior Day. A 3-run blast to dead central. It's an 11-11 ball game.
4: Grundy from the windup brings it home. Jeske swings and absolutely crushes it. Where will it land? A moonshot. See you later. And the Huskers have their first lead at 3-2.
5: And another 3-2 on the way. Change up.

0: from, well, the 1-2. Suarez swings and misses. Strike three. And Nebraska has won the 2026 Big Ten Tournament Championship. The Huskers, the undisputed Big Ten champs.
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2: Hey, everybody, welcome in. Happy Monday to you. What an exciting weekend for Husker softball and Husker softball, or Husker baseball and Husker softball. How was your weekend, Kyle?
3: It was good, not as good as their weekends.
2: Yeah.
3: I had some fun heading out to the ballpark this weekend. Weather was fantastic. It's even better today. I was talking to our guy Craig down there on the first floor here in the North Stadium. I say this is probably the best weather I've ever experienced here in Nebraska since I've been here. It's the humidity doesn't exist. It's 80 plus degrees. It's sunny. You could get a tan today.
2: And looks to be, you know, hopefully to carry on the rest of this week.
3: Yes, which, you know, will be great for tomorrow, especially. Mm-hmm. You have Creighton and Nebraska baseball, and then the weekend with the Lincoln Regional, which I know we'll get more into that. But the fans that have sat through a lot of cold temperatures and things like that early in the year will get rewarded late with a great season and get to see some postseason softball and some great weather.
2: We're going to dive into softball here coming up, obviously, as expected. Huskers do get to host at home and, again, continue to host at home into the Supers. And what a luxury for this team to be able to stay at home all the way to Oklahoma City if they continue to win. But I think maybe a little bit surprising. Some people thought they deserved higher than the 4 seed. But again, Texas winning the SEC championship. We talked about that. We literally talked about that exact thing going into the weekend, that there could be some shakeup if somebody other than Alabama or Oklahoma wins the SEC championship. And that's exactly what happened with Texas. So Texas ends up jumping. But, hey, is also, like we said, Nebraska does not fall out of the top four and ends up getting a pretty good seed.
3: Yeah, I didn't expect them to be a number one overall. I thought that would go to either Alabama or the winner of the SEC tournament, which turns out it was going to go to Alabama. They had the best resume, their top RPI top 25 wins. They might have had 9 or 10 of them top 20 RPI top 25 wins this year. Their resume, I think, has been the best. Now, the number one seed necessarily hasn't had the best results in the postseason over the last couple of years. So, again, I look at it, Nebraska's still in a really good spot. They're in a tough regional. And if you look at Alabama's regional, the funny thing is they probably have one of the hardest regionals of any team in that round. They have Belmont, who has Maya Johnson, who's one of the best pitchers in the country, Southeastern Louisiana, who Nebraska fans know well, right, in the LSU Baton Rouge regional last year, and what they were able to do and picking up some wins there. So they have a tough regional. I think Nebraska, you look at how that stacks up, and I'm sure we'll get into more of that as we go, but it's a lot of decent offenses. But for them, I think if they take care of business, they do what they know they can do, and that's pitch at a high level with Jordy and Alexis and their lineup. I mean, it's not slowing down anytime soon with what we saw in the Big Ten tournament.
2: So tickets sold out all sessions, and it was about, 3:15? And I know they opened it up earlier today and then opened it up for the general public at 3, and by, I think, 3:10, they were gone. There's nothing available, so it's going to be rocking out there at Bullen Stadium. A great atmosphere for the Huskers. They love playing in front of that home crowd. So we're going to dive into it. Again, coming up here next segment, I had a chance to chat with Casey Hoffman, Lauren Kamenzen after the announcement. So we'll dive into that and also the regional a little bit. We have the Husker Baseball Hour with Coach Bolt, Husker Baseball Show with Coach Bolt coming up with Kyle next hour. And so lots of baseball and softball talk, but some breaking news again over the last hour. We've been talking about this the last couple of months. It seems like it's been going on forever, but the arbitration case involving the College Sports Commission and the Nebraska football players, the student athletes with PlayFly and those the NIL deals that they had kind of creatively put together to exceed maybe what the revenue was to get some extra revenue into the football players and how they could, you know, go beyond what the original...
3: above the cap.
2: Yeah, above the cap, yeah. So, and, it, you know, again, it was kind of a, some trouble getting through the CSC. So they filed an arbitration case, and it's been going on. We had, have been expecting a decision really any day now, and it comes out here in the last hour, and actually the CSC, so the College Sports Commission, has won the arbitration case, and I'm actually surprised. I thought Nebraska had a really good case, and obviously this was something that really the entire college world was paying attention to. A lot of big programs were really paying close attention because they were looking to do the same thing, but I don't think it's over yet, but I'm really surprised that it went this way.
3: Yeah, I wonder, so next it's probably going to head to within a court within the state, the attorney general here of the state, if they put together a lawsuit on the athletes' behalf. Ross Dellinger on Twitter has been all over this. He's the one who broke the news that the CSC had won the arbitration case denying those NIL deals. So these were the three big reasons as to why they were denied. So this is a direct quote from Ross Dellinger's tweet. It says, Playfly is Nebraska's multimedia rights partner and spawned the partner and the sponsor of the deals at issue meets the definition of associated entity under the settlement rules. The deals did not satisfy the valid business purpose rule as they did not include goods or services offered to the general public for profit. The third point he has is the deals did not include the direct activation of student athletes' NIL rights as required by the rules and instead amounted to warehousing of those rights. So this is the next step is now the athletes and the football program or Playfly has to revise those deals and then send them back to the CSC to get approval. So I'm sure that is the next step in this with the possibility of the Nebraska courts now stepping front and center in this with Nebraska's attorney general potentially filing a suit against the CSC is now working at potentially revising the deals that did not go through and making sure that the athletes essentially are eventually going to get paid.
2: Yeah, and I think, again, we work for Playfly, but we don't have a lot of information, and even our folks that you know are involved with it don't have a lot of information yet either. So I think we'll find out more tomorrow on potentially what the steps are, but I don't think it's over. I think they want to continue to maybe try to find a way that the way that they had it kind of configured will continue to be able to move forward and try to find a way that it works that way.
3: So Troy Dannon also did issue a statement that was also tweeted out by Ross Dellinger, and we will have programming note.
2: Yeah.
3: We'll have Troy in here on Wednesday, and he will talk about this. So we will get right from the athletic director his thoughts on this arbitration case and the results of it. But Troy did say today in a statement, I am proud of our football student athletes and how they represented themselves during the process and the patience they have shown. We continue to operate within the parameters of the House settlement and the CSC process while monitoring changes in the college landscape. We fully support all our student athletes maximizing the value of their name, image, and likeness during their time at the University of Nebraska. So I can imagine in that office, there's a lot of things that they're talking about, meeting about, and what the next steps are for them. And we'll learn more from Troy on Wednesday about what the potential next steps are for specifically these athletes that have these NIL deals with Playfly.
2: Yeah, and I don't think it's over again. I really think we'll have some more information coming up. But, you know, the way that the CSC works, you have to submit the NIL deals, and then they determine if it's, you know, right, what if it matches up your what you're earning compared to what you're doing for the NIL deal,
3: and so essentially they want to make sure you're providing a service, right? That you're doing
2: equal
3: something
2: to what you're getting paid,
3: and you know, eliminating what we saw with pay for play early on. So essentially, getting money with supposed NIL deals and just showing up on campus and getting the money, but not actually doing anything with said company to promote something or actually go out and do something. So that's what the CSC was created for, is to eliminate that pay for play that we saw so early on in the NIL age here.
2: And kind of going back to your three points, the issue is that Playfly here is considered an inside entity associated with the university. That's one of the deals with this, is that, you know, if you were dealing with an outside NIL entity, it's a little bit different than considering Playfly. They consider Playfly inside internally with this athletics department.
3: Yeah. So a lot. Again, this story, which has been around for a while now, there was, what, that 45-day process of when it first went into arbitration to then that five-day window where we were expecting to get a decision. And so the decision has been made for now, but that will not, I don't think, stop whatever litigation might take place here within the state of Nebraska and the Attorney General. I'm sure athletics is very much on top of what the next steps are going to be. And again, we'll hear from Troy.
2: And again, just because I'm going to be interested if somebody else pursues arbitration, if they want to pursue doing something like this.
3: Yeah, it there's a lot. Again, there's a lot that this case hinged on, essentially the entire infrastructure of the House settlement. Right. With NIL deals and what could have worked, what couldn't work. And now this landmark decision goes to the way of, because if, you know, if this went a different way, at least early in the process, you wonder what is the even the validity or the reason to even have the College Sports Commission if this was denied. So they win this round, and I assume we'll have a next round coming up.
2: Yeah, just because we keep hearing that it's kind of slow moving, they probably need more help, and there's a lot of places, not quite to this extent, because this is completely under, you know, a lot of these deals were under Playfly, but that you know, it's just tough goings, kind of getting things approved, and it's still, because it's a new thing, and they're trying to work out the kinks, that it's not been the easiest flowing process to
3: which
2: get,
3: we expected would be the case.
2: Right.
3: And so the CSC CEO is Brian Seely. He's at the ACC's having their spring meetings currently. He mentioned, this was his quote. He said, what today's decision shows is the arbitration system works. And he said that he has spoken to Nebraska and hopes the players will revise and resubmit the deals. So whatever that means now for Nebraska, the next steps of this will take place, and I'm sure we'll hear that over the next couple days as to Nebraska's. We got Troy's statement, but there will be much more in detail that I would imagine that part of what their plan's going to look like here.
2: Yeah, and it'll be great to get Troy here on the show on Wednesday, that you can really dive into it a little bit more. Maybe he can explain, being that it's an ongoing case, he might not be able to talk, you know, completely put it all out there, but at least maybe explain a little bit more of what's going on.
3: Yeah, and so I think getting that perspective just about this decision, and that we know there's a lot of hours that went into this from athletic side of things to making sure they had all their ducks in a row. I know Troy wanted to wait until the decision came down to be able to talk about it, because anything you say can be put on the record previous to that. So he wanted to wait to sort of talk about this. And again, I don't know how much he will go into, like, really in depth, if this is still going into another legal stage, right? How much he can say or wants to say, but we'll get with him and make sure that, I'm sure he'll have a plan of attack on how he wants to talk about it on Wednesday.
2: 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All right, got to get to a break coming up next. We'll dive into the softball regional, recap the Big 12 or Big 10 title, and also hear from a couple of the players following last night's announcement. Keep it here on Sports Nightly.
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1: 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Welcome back to Sports Nightly with Kyle. I'm Jessica. Okay, so the reason why we said that potentially you can still see legal situations happening with this CSC versus Nebraska case is that the Attorney General for Nebraska has a law here in Nebraska that he could come back with, Kyle.
2: Yes, so there's a law in the state of Nebraska that prohibits associations from penalizing athletes for participating in a NIL, and that's what is happening here. So that law could come into play, and that's where we mentioned the Attorney General, the next steps of this process. That specific law is now probably the next test for CSC that they're going to have to face.
1: Listen, I'm sure people are wondering why we're talking about this. This is a big deal because there are a lot of football student athletes that we don't know the whole list. We don't know very many of it. A lot of the information has been kept under wraps from us, but I do know that there is a big, emphasis on this to be able to, as we've heard Coach Rule talk about, be able to compete and have the money to go after some big name players in the portal. And so this is a big deal because you got to be able to pay these players. It's just part of the game now. And so it's got to be something that Nebraska can figure out to be able to pay these guys, or else, and you heard Troy say it in the announcement. I'm sure it's frustrating for them, but they've been obviously pretty patient. We haven't heard many rumblings from them, which I know they can't because of the legal situation. But this is not a great situation.
2: No, it's not, but it's it's still early in it,
1: yeah.
2: Right? There's still opportunities here for Nebraska to find a way to get those players paid, and if anything, they'll revise and resubmit new NIL deals for those players to get paid. And so it's a long process that will be litigated now and just continues. And if you want to follow more, you can go on Twitter. Ross Dellinger is the one who kind of broke the story, and he has a breakdown of exactly, which we read before, the 3 points of why this was denied and what the next steps could potentially be.
1: And we'll keep you posted as we get information as well. Okay, let's switch gears, get to softball. But the last we talked, the Huskers were winning game one. But how about going on and making it a double dip with both the regular season title and the tournament title?
2: Fun, huh?
1: Yeah.
2: That was really fun. And that, so they got down early. I'd never seen a malicious intent challenge from UCLA?
1: Yeah.
2: From Jordy Fromm on the base paths. Boy, did a game ever flip after that challenge.
1: Mm-hmm.
2: To what happened. And the offense just continued to chip away. And credit to Megan Gray. I mean, she's one of the best hitters we've ever seen in the history of college softball, setting a new single-season home run record. But this team is special. And this is another, like I said, another checked box for the Huskers. But now those boxes get a little bit bigger starting this weekend.
1: I think one of the things, again, we talked about going into it was Alexis Jensen and how she would respond and how big was she in that win. 5-0, a complete game shutout, 7 innings pitched, 12 Ks, just 2 hits, 1 walk, 0 earned runs in the win over Indiana. But, we had talked about how big it would be for her to get the experience in the postseason, and she goes the distance and was, you could tell how fired up she was to get back out there. And I think that was a really big experience for her going into this week.
2: Yeah, no stage fright for her. I mean, she doesn't step away from that stage. She gets better as she goes. She just had an incredible dream-like season. And for a team that has a lot of veterans and a lot of seniors on it, it's this freshman that has been so key to all of it. Conference Freshman of the Year, one of the best freshmen in this athletic department if you watch the Night at the Lead Awards. And she's just a great personality, and you feel great for a player like that heading in her first regional opportunity. And luckily enough, it'll be here in Lincoln.
1: All right. So, again, it was a fun night out at Bullen Stadium last night. Husker fans were invited to celebrate with the team, and so they had it on the big screen, and the team was out on the field, and Husker fans were behind them, so it looked like a cool shot, on the the selection show. But after the seating was revealed and then the bracket and who the Huskers were hosting, all of that good stuff, I had a chance to catch up with Casey Hoffman to dive into both the Big 12. Why do I keep saying that? Big 10 title and, again, the road ahead. Here with Casey Hoffman, as we know now, the road to Oklahoma City for Husker softball. What was it like seeing the name? You guys have done it, but right here with the Husker Nation, how was it seeing the name pop up on the screen?
3: It's awesome. You know, these fans have played such a key role in just not our success, but they've been a part of it with us, so it's really cool to celebrate that with them. And just even the crowd that showed out tonight on a Sunday, it's just incredible.
1: And knowing that you get to start at home and potentially if you advance, get to keep staying at home, what does that mean to you guys?
3: It's so special. You know, it's cool to bring a regional to Bolin Stadium, but also bring a super regional. You know, that tracks so much just love for the game, and you just see the sport of softball growing in the state of Nebraska. So it just gives an opportunity for people close to home to come out and watch, and it's going to be a really special weekend.
1: Yeah, for the Nebraska kids like yourself that came back, for you guys to kind of achieve this and be able to provide this for this state, how special is that for you guys?
3: It's just, I mean, it's hard to put into words, but it's really cool to just see this program grow throughout the years and how much Husker softball has grown as a whole. It's just incredible to see, and it's incredible to see it as an homegrown Husker.
1: Okay, so you guys won the regular season Big Ten title. How motivated were you guys to make it two with the tournament title and go on and make it a double sweep?
3: You know, we're just, like Coach Revelle said before, we're just winning each pitch, and I think that we're just staying present. That's it. I mean, it's just, you can see the love and the joy that we have on this team, and it just radiates throughout the field, and it's just really special to continue to play each game, and now we're fighting for our next game, so it's just really cool to just radiate that joy with each other.
1: That's easier said than done, the one pitch at a time. So how is it that this team has been able to really embrace that and turn that into success?
3: We just stay present with each other, you know. You can't look ahead. You just constantly have to just remind yourself of what we're playing for, and what we're playing for is each other. And, you know, there's a lot of seniors on this team, and it's just really special that we all get to come together and just do this together. And I think it's just really fun, and just I can't wait to see everybody see our joy.
1: How good was it, though, the experience for the Big Ten tournament to make a run through that, and being that it was, you know, elimination one game at a time, and so to kind of have that experience going into this week?
3: Oh, yeah. The Big Ten has grown so much. It's just each team is elite, and, you know, you can never count a team out, and I think it's just awesome to have competition right before we go and, you know, playing UCLA on Saturday. You know, it's just really cool, and I'm glad to see that they're in there, and so it's just really special to just continue to play each game.
1: And being that you guys were so close a year ago, what do you take away from that run that you can apply to this one here this year?
3: Again, I think we're just staying present. You know, last year we were one pitch away, and I think that just that radiates exactly what we're doing this year. We're just staying pitch to pitch, so just staying with this team and just staying present.
1: And then I'm sure, again, that same philosophy applies through this week. So, I mean, how do you guys, you know, approach this week going into, again, the first game of regional?
3: You know, we just prep the same for every team. Each team deserves respect, and we give that to them. And I think that we're just going to come out and play our game, and we just continue to prep how we do.
1: Great stuff. Appreciate your time.
3: Thank you.
1: Again, that was Casey Hoffman. Great stuff there from her. But Kyle, when she got hit in the hand, it was pretty scary. And she ended up coming back into the game. But that would be a big hole if she was not available, but she's told me that she's a little sore, but progressing along very nicely. So that's good news to hear that Casey Hoffman will be good to go.
2: And that's one of those players too, that like Jordy coming back, but her transferring here. I remember when she was at Arkansas, called a bunch of her games, but she has a pride for this place, for this state, Elkhorn, Nebraska, native, coming back home to place that is home for her, and having sort of that pride of the logo that's on the uniform. I think that's what makes this place special. I think you see it on the baseball team. You see it with softball, specifically, most notably Jordy of the team. But Casey, for her, she's a huge X factor to this. Had that massive home run over the weekend in the Big Ten tournament. And what she provides offensively is it's going to be big.
1: Yeah, and just making web gym plays after web gym plays. Her and Hannah Core out there, really the whole outfield. You know, just I feel like the way that, and this was talked a lot about in the Big Ten tournament, was the bottom half of the lineup for Nebraska, the how powerful they still are. There's just no weak spot that you can take a breath when you're a pitcher. You cannot even take one, you know, pitch off or just have a breather at bat, a breather against any person that's coming to bat. And she certainly is one of those. She's what, batting seventh? That's crazy.
2: Yeah. Yeah, they have a really good. I mean, Ava's had a tremendous year. Hannah Kaur, Jesse Farrell. You just go up and down of the amount of different bats that have provided. You look at the sheer numbers and what they've done this year, and especially against a team like UCLA and beating them 3 out of 4 this season, right? You beat them 2 out of 3, and then you beat them in the Big Ten tournament. The dream scenario that we had drawn up leading into the Big Ten tournament was exactly what happened, right? A chance to have your biggest RPI boosting win in the championship game, and you're able to beat UCLA, and that's the biggest test that's in your conference. And the fact that you held that offense, that's a generational offense.
1: Yeah.
2: To only 2 runs, that's pretty spectacular.
1: That's why when I was kind of going back and forth with it, but that's why when we were talking about what do you think is the biggest strength, the hitting or the pitching, but if you have a pitcher that can hold a UCLA offense like that, you know, it just, they're going to be able to hold anybody. That's one of the best offenses in the country.
2: Yeah, you need, I mean, Megan Grant, of course, had the single season home run record. Jordan Woolery, they have just a really, really good team. And they just got into the top 8. So they finished, UCLA did, finished with the 8th seed. That was one of the bigger debates of Selection Sunday. Who was going to get the 8th overall? Was it going to be UCLA or Florida State? I can tell you this, Florida State, the ACC is not thrilled with what happened there. The fact that Florida State would have to travel to LA for a potential super regional, but that is that's a top 8 host. And I think the Big Ten was tougher than some people forecasted it to be, I think, this year. I think they got, what, like 5 or 6 teams in this year into the NCAA tournament. So well represented for sure.
1: All right, let's go ahead and get to a break. When we come back, we'll play the conversation I was able to have with Lauren Kamenzen up next here on Sports Nightly.
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1: 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Welcome back to Sports Nightly with Kyle Crooks. I'm Jessica Cootie. So it was a fun night out at Boland Stadium, Rhonda Revell Field, and it's pretty funny. Well, not funny, but I know fans were expecting a higher seed, but as they were unveiling the seeds and one Bama, and then here comes Texas at number two, the booing was hilarious.
2: I can only imagine.
1: There's still no love loss for Texas.
2: Yes. You mentioned the Big 12 a couple times, and yeah, that's where it comes from. Well, the old rivalry. They hate each other.
1: And, you know, in Oklahoma, that wasn't like, you know, too much. I think it's more so just like groaning that we're probably going to drop a little bit more than expected going into it. But I had to laugh. Nobody likes Texas. Nobody.
2: No.
1: Nobody.
2: No. And
1: is there anybody in college athletics that is hated more than Texas?
2: I could probably rattle the brain and come up with
1: Miami.
2: Miami. I think that's more of a regional Southeast thing.
1: You think Alabama? But I don't know.
2: LSU maybe, just because of the flashiness.
1: I mean, think how many teams, like Texas A&M's fight song is about Texas. And Oklahoma.
2: Michigan of late, right? Since even the Jim Harbaugh stuff and then the recent, you know,
1: Oklahoma
2: recent stuff
1: hates
2: happened.
1: Texas. Oklahoma State hates Texas. Baylor.
2: Baylor,
1: I mean,
2: hates
1: basically
2: Texas.
1: Everybody in the old Big 12.
2: Mm-hmm.
1: And then, So I don't know. Everybody.
2: That's a good homework assignment.
1: Yeah.
2: I'll read through the Power Four colleges and I'll say, hated? Hated. And I'll run through.
1: Do you hate Texas?
2: Yeah, I mean, I don't really have any. I mean, you come from Oklahoma, so there's a distinct hatred there. But I don't know if I have any real direct hatred. Austin's a nice city.
1: When the Oklahoma Nebraska series were happening back to back years when I first moved here, that's what everybody was saying on both sides, is that we hate Texas. There's a respect between OU and Nebraska.
2: There is.
1: It's a respectful rivalry, and the two both hate Texas.
2: And that series will be coming back soon too. Nebraska, yes. Oklahoma, and football. Home and home coming up soon. So,
1: well, we got some Colorados, but I'm not sure everybody hates Colorado the way Nebraska does.
2: No, yeah, that's you're putting on your scarlet and cream glasses there. I don't know. I mean, Dion's a very voice of late. A lot more people hate Colorado just because of Dion specifically and Shador and all that. But I wouldn't put them up there.
1: Okay, so it said we were going to play the conversation with Lauren Kamens, and let's get to that right now. Here with Lauren Kamenson following the announcement of the postseason for the Huskers. Well, what was it like? Again, just knowing you guys have put in the work, but it actually became official today that you're going to get to play regional right here on this field.
20: Super exciting. I mean, this has been a goal of ours for the past 2 years. So just to finally get it and know that, like, we've really worked hard for this, and just to see our name called and know that we're going to be here in front of our home fans, we couldn't ask for it to be any better.
1: So you got to celebrate this watch party with the fans. You came out on the field with the trophies, too. How special was that to even get to be celebrated like that today?
20: Yeah, super special. I mean, we had fans in Maryland, but it's still nothing like having your home crowd here. So for them to all be here with us, it really means a lot to us to have them here.
1: What was the motivation going into the Big Ten tournament after you guys clinched the regular season? How fired up were you guys to go make it a double dip for the Big Ten tournament title?
20: Yeah, I think the double dip was the biggest thing. Like, we already won the first one, and we knew that once you win the first one, everyone's going to come for you. So just making sure that, like, we were taking a one game at a time and not jumping ahead and just staying Nebraska softball.
1: How prepared or how good was it to face a team like UCLA going into this? I mean, they're obviously, you know, a top-seeded team, too. But, you know, just the caliber of team like that and the competition that you guys faced going into that, how good of preparation was that?
20: I think it's huge for us, especially Taylor Tinsley. She's a pitcher who's thrown a lot of innings and has really good stuff. So for us to be able to see that before we go into postseason is really just going to have us even more prepared.
1: And then just, again, coming off last year, you guys have talked a lot about how disappointed you were, knowing you were one pitch away. What do you take away from that experience, being that you were on that team, and apply it to this year?
20: Yeah, I just think it's knowing how we felt last year and using the lessons that we had to learn last year and using it to fuel us this year and knowing that we could be in that exact same spot this year and just moving forward from that.
1: Okay, so what does it do for you guys knowing that you're going to get to play here, potentially the whole way, you know? How does that help you? You played away the whole time last year, but being that you're going to get to be here potentially the whole time.
20: I think we talked about a lot about it last year, like having your home crowd there. Really, there's nothing like it when another team has to come into this environment and feel Nebraska, and we're just really excited to have them all behind us.
1: You've talked about being in the present. I know that's a big message for this team, but so you've been in the present. You did what you had to do to get to do this. So now that you're in the present, how does it feel to know that you accomplished what you set out to do?
20: Super proud. I mean, I think last year being in the present was our goal too, and sometimes we got away from that. But this year, it's really been what we've nailed down and really stuck our finger on. And so I'm just really proud of everybody for continuing it on the whole year so far.
1: Okay, so going into a regional where you don't necessarily know everything about every team, how do you guys go about preparing for this kind of regional tournament?
20: I think first is just starting with South Dakota and going from there. I mean, anything can happen. So making sure that we're focused on the first game and then moving on to the next team after that.
1: Great stuff, and best of luck this week.
20: Thank you.
1: Great stuff there. The future broadcaster. She's been calling some games.
2: I love
1: made
2: it.
1: Her debut, a couple weeks ago, doing Husker baseball. So, we're hoping to get her involved with us as well, but
2: essentially.
1: She's got a long time, hopefully, in the uniform before she can really look forward to broadcasting full time.
2: Yeah, I'm excited for when that comes, but I'm also excited for what's to come here in the next few weeks.
1: Yes, yep, that's what I'm saying. We can't even think about that yet.
2: And, you know, we know Oklahoma City, the presence Husker fans had for basketball.
1: Oh, yeah.
2: And that'll be if you got to get to that stage, right? You got 2 weekends to go. But if you get to that point, that discussion will grow, because we know Oklahoma takes over that place. We know that. It's like,
1: yeah. Oh, it will be a battle
2: it
1: for
2: will.
1: The tickets.
2: Like
1: between.
2: If Nebraska, I think it's set up too, where it could be a semi or a champ series, Oklahoma Nebraska, too,
1: yeah.
2: The way the bracket's situated.
1: Doesn't it flip at some point?
2: I think it does. If you lose, depends on if you lose the first day or if you win the first
1: yeah.
2: day. If you win, I think you, or if you lose, you might stay on that side of the bracket. If you win, you might flip.
1: Yeah. So, I don't, initially though, they're not matched up.
2: Mm-hmm. I think it does flip.
1: Yeah.
2: But
1: it's kind of confusing.
2: Just think of, man, Husker fans, the amount that would go there. And then, of course, OU. I mean, that's usually like 98. When I was there calling games there, it was 98% Oklahoma fans. And you're talking 13,000.
1: Nebraska is the one team that could challenge Oklahoma
2: think
1: fans.
2: Think of the tickets and, like, the fight over the tickets.
1: Yeah. I'm telling you, like, it is always dominated. I was there. I covered several national championship teams for Oklahoma. And there was never a team, not even Oklahoma State, could challenge Oklahoma in terms of fan support. Nebraska, it's just dawning on me, Nebraska is the one team in the country that could challenge Oklahoma.
2: I just think of the theater of a potential champ series with Jordy Fromm and Oklahoma, just how the net ESPN would eat that up, how nationally, I mean, you're talking Good Morning America talking about that. I mean, that would be just a massive sporting event. Forget about softball. That would transcend a lot of different things.
1: Yeah.
2: Like that would be epic in every sense of the word.
1: Got a question. Bryce, Nebraska, if you're asking about Nebraska, Nebraska is the four seed. Got that on the text line. Also, Shane on the chat, will the NCAA let Nate Rohr broadcast the games? A little PTSD from basketball.
2: Yes, everything's
1: season.
2: Good.
1: Yes, we're good. We're good. Nate will be broadcasting. He'll be on the call the whole entire way, and we'll be streaming on the Huskers app and Huskers.com, so you don't have to worry about that.
2: I would
1: all.
2: Like to see the NCAA yank Nate out of that. They ain't doing it. Yeah. So
1: he just call it on the phone and let people call
2: he
1: in.
2: He would find a way to call it to
1: way.
2: Himself.
1: He would find a way, yes. So no issues there. It's mainly just an issue with men's NCAA basketball, yes. Because Coatney and Grish were calling Nebraska women's basketball. Volleyball, we never have an issue with JB and Lauren. It's really just the men's basketball side of things. They just have so much money tied up in it, and it's really the only sport that the NCAA makes money on now. And so they have they just are anal about all of the rights to it.
2: And I don't know, college football playoff, of course, that's not an NCAA-run event. That's its own entity. So I'm wondering how they do it. I know ESPN Radio is the main carrier of the college football playoff, but I don't think the restrictions are even there for the college football playoff like they are for the men's tournament.
1: No, they're not. They're not. Because
2: it's not Westwood One, I know that. So it's different. ESPN doesn't really do it the same way.
1: So, yes, Nate will definitely be on the call. We'll also have him, here on, hopefully, I haven't even asked him yet, so hopefully I'm not blindsiding him. But we're hoping to have him on Wednesday, so, to preview everything. But we got a suggestion for the most hated team. How about Notre Dame?
2: See, that's a good one. I think Michigan, I think Camden said Michigan, I think that's up there. I think Notre Dame's probably the most loved, though. If you grew up in the New York,
1: loved.
2: If you grew up in the New York area like me, where you don't have a team outside of Rutgers, it was very much Notre Dame. I would say there's a lot of Notre Dame fans, like there's Dodger fans, like there's Laker fans, like there's Yankee fans, because it's such a flagship school and such a noticeable brand that I think there's more fans of that growing up because they're on NBC every Saturday at 3:30 as opposed to haters of Notre Dame football.
1: It's probably like split. You either love them or hate them.
2: Yeah, I mean, I grew up watching Notre Dame. As somebody who didn't have a clear-cut college team, I would watch Notre Dame every Saturday at 3:30 on NBC. So I didn't hate them.
1: So you're a Notre Dame lover.
2: No, I'm a Nebraska Cornhusker through and through. That's all I know, and that's all I'll ever know.
1: All right, got to get to a break. We're back to wrap up hour number one next.
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0: following this, there's teams that are canceling games because you're playing teams that RPIs are so low, and not low in a good way. Like Boston College came out today. They were supposed to play UMass Lowell. They canceled the game, citing the reason the NCAA mandated limit for regular season competitions, or in order to remain within the NCAA mandated limit for regular season competitions, tomorrow's non-conference game against UMass Lowell has been canceled. We're getting very creative in how we're canceling these games. So it is an epidemic that is going on all around college baseball right now, because everyone is staring at that RPI number, the metrics, and all the things that are necessary come Selection Monday, which is in a couple weeks for college baseball, and nobody wants to take a big hit by playing a bad midweek opponent. So that is, yes, the NCAA is paying attention because it is prevalent now.
1: We'll see what they do to punish teams moving forward. Hey, final few minutes here, and I know we'll talk a lot about it more here in the next hour, but how about baseball? Sweep of Iowa, we never hate that. It got a little crazy at times, but hey, they swept, which again, which you've talked about, in order to continue to maybe keep the hopes alive of hosting a regional, needed to sweep. Maybe sweep both these weekends, but hey, this last weekend they took care of that.
0: Yeah, how about the crowds too? I think over 22,000 over three games this weekend against Iowa. The crowds were fantastic. The weather was great, but the way the team bounced back, the offense was an issue against Ohio State, and we were wondering, okay, is this just a small exception to the rule, which has been an overall just a tremendous, consistent offensive team, and they got right back to it, especially after some head-scratching games. One, you blew a seven-run lead, and you're able to come back and win a slugfest 15-11 yesterday. It's a tie game at five. You score some late runs, and I just think this offense and this lineup will always give you a chance to win games. There's some things pitching-wise that maybe you got to figure out when it comes to the bullpen, especially Cooper Katsky, who just seems to be going through it right now, is that luxury piece in the bullpen. Didn't have it over the weekend. I think there's a good chance that he could start tomorrow against Creighton. I'm not sure if that has come out yet or not as to who the starter is going to be tomorrow. You got to win tomorrow. You probably got to win all four games left. Right now, the RPI after the sweep, by the way, you're 15-0 in conference home games this year, which is incredible. Shows you, I don't care, no matter what happens, if you get a home regional, it's going to put you in a pretty good spot to win games. But the way they performed at home this year, 23-1, all different heroes step up every day. Trey Fikes, who is somebody who was a third-string catcher to start the year, and he has now been somebody who you cannot take out of the lineup the way he's swinging the bat. So all things looking good heading into this week, where hopefully he can go 4-0 heading into the Big Ten tournament.
1: Carson Yasa did his job, and he is the Big Ten Pitcher of the Week. Seven innings of shutout, so in that run rule on Friday. But outside of that, you concerned at all about the other pitching? I just think a lot of it played into the rivalry. And, I mean, we've seen some good pitching. It just, I think they need to, I don't know, get back on the roll again.
0: Yeah, Gavin Blackowitz, see if you can get him a little bit more consistent, get some more length out of him. He's had some really long first innings over his last two starts. I think he was like 30-something pitches the other day, 35 in an inning against Ohio State. And then Ty Horn looked really good. Bullpen wasn't able to hold a lead there. And then Carson Yasa's pitched as good as he has since he's been here at Nebraska. Consistency of bullpens is not anything new to Nebraska. And they're just going to need probably a little bit more consistency as a staff.
1: All right, so that's going to do it for me. It's crazy. We only have an hour today and an hour on Wednesday.
0: I don't like it.
1: So we have baseball on the air tomorrow as they play their final midweek game. They took care of business this week in midweek games. And as we've talked about, that's been a little bit of an issue here in recent years. And then, hey, it's a Thursday, Friday, Saturday series this week to close out the regular season. So we just have tonight and Wednesday, but we'll talk a lot of softball, get you set for the regional. So yeah, we'll talk to you on Wednesday, the Nebraska Baseball Coaches Show up next.
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11: My name is William Yank. I'm a 23-year-old, three-time leukemia survivor. One evening, my roommate was trying to talk to me, and I responded to him in a delirium of mess and confusion, and he said, "We're going to the ER immediately," and came back with leukemia. They started me on chemos. They started me on a bunch of antibiotics, but the chemo wasn't exactly working. So my oncologist decided that he wanted to try me with CAR T cell therapy. And it worked. Leukemia Lymphoma Society was this unforeseen blessing for me because I wouldn't have been able to get CAR T cell therapy. We are about 9 months post-transplant and feeling very healthy, strong, and I live.